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1: With an update from cknewstoday.ca, I'm Cheryl Johnstone. Today is the National Day for Truth and Reconciliation. The day honors the Indigenous children who never returned home from Canada's residential school system, and to recognize and listen to those who did survive. In Chatham-Kent, there will be two walks, a healing walk at 10:30 a.m. at the Wallaceburg Library, and another at 12:30 at the St. Clair College campus in Chatham. There will be a flag raising and some other activities at the college before the walk, starting at 11, and the Chatham Capital Theatre will be screening the film Meadowlarks for free tonight at 7. Walpole Island First Nations Fire Department is one of 13 getting a boost from Enbridge Gas. Through the Community Safety Project Assist, the fire department will get a grant worth $5,000. That money will be used to purchase training materials and public education resources. Chatham-Kent police have laid charges following a single vehicle crash. That happened Monday afternoon near 80 Shad Line and 7th Line. Officers determined that the driver, a 21-year-old from Raleigh Township, was intoxicated. Police say his breath samples were more than three times the legal limit. He was charged with impaired driving. EQAO results were mixed for schools in Chatham-Kent. It was mostly positive for the St. Clair Catholic District School Board. Results were up in all categories except for one. Grade 3 students did particularly well in math, with 79% of students matching or exceeding the provincial standard. It was a different story for the public school students, though, as results were down in six of the eight categories. The Lambton-Kent District School Board says despite the dip, local students have shown steady improvement over the last 5 years. Ontario Premier Doug Ford says taxpayers could help fund a proposed 3,300-kilometre oil pipeline from Sarnia to Alberta. Ford says the Northern Shield pipeline is needed because of the threat posed by the U.S. trade war. The Toronto Star says the project could move between 500,000 and 800,000 barrels of oil a day. Ford said the province is paying for a feasibility study and would provide what he calls patient capital as an investor, while hoping private sector proponents join the project. In sports, William Nylander scored twice, but the Toronto Maple Leafs lost their home opener, falling 3-2 to the Montreal Canadiens. Josh Anderson and Alexander Carrier each had a goal and an assist for the Habs. Paul Cotter scored a minute 59 into overtime as the Vancouver Canucks got by the Edmonton Oilers 6-5. Evan Bouchard had a hat trick, though, for the Oilers. The defending Stanley Cup champion Carolina Hurricanes opened their season with a 1-0 win over the Florida Panthers. The Boston Bruins shut out the Rangers 3-0, while Chicago lost 5-2 in Vegas. In PJHL action, the Walpole Island Wild was shut out 7-0 by Essex. The MLB postseason got underway yesterday with the wild card series. The Yankees downed the Red Sox 9-0. The Cubs lost 8-0 to the Padres. The White Sox doubled up the Astros 6-3, while Atlanta got by the Phillies 5-3. In the WNBA playoffs, New York beat Minnesota 87-71 to sweep the first round series, while Indiana beat Vegas 99-89 to tie their series up at 1. And the Detroit Tigers are getting sued by a player. The Athletics' Jeff Gieloff claims he was injured by a piece of fencing along the third baseline of Comerica Park back in July. The Detroit Free Press says he had to miss 30 days and is now seeking compensation, although the amount was not specified. The Tigers did install more padding in that area shortly after the incident. Now the forecast. Some fog patches this morning, then a mix of sun and cloud today with a high of 23. Cloudy tonight with a chance of showers and a low of 17. And cloudy tomorrow with a chance of showers in the morning and a high of 25. Right now it's 17 Celsius. I'm Cheryl Johnstone. For more on these and other stories, visit cknewstoday.ca.
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5: Aneen, I'm William Prince. I'm from Pegwas First Nation in Manitoba, and this is A Day to Listen 2026. This year marks the 10th anniversary of the release of Gord Downie's Secret Path, which tells the story of Channy Wenjack, an Anishinaabe boy who died running away from Cecilia Jeffrey Indian Residential School. Gord learned the truth of Channy Wenjack later in life, and he was struck by how little he knew about the history of residential schools, and how many others may not know either. Gord felt a responsibility to share Channy's story and help Canadians understand the truth of what happened. Throughout the day, you are going to hear from Indigenous thinkers, doers, and those who not only inspire me, but I hope will inspire you as well. On this National Day for Truth and Reconciliation, we're going to explore how we can all take what we're learning here today and turn it into real change. Honoring truth with action is this year's theme for A Day to Listen. Thank you for tuning in. Chi Miigwech for listening.

0: who died at those institutions. And we need more non-Indigenous Canadians to be able to find and learn and listen to the truth that's been told in order to continue to counter all of these very loud claims about how this is all just overblown, it's all just a big hoax. The truth is, in fact, documented and it can be found. So if reconciliation is a goal, the truth has to be understood first. And so I encourage Canadians to listen, to learn, and to understand that the truth is not fully known yet, that the journey continues.
1: 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We'll hear more from Dr. Keisha Supernant coming up shortly. I'm William Prince, and this is A Day to Listen.
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3: Hi, I'm Amanda Rayom. I'm a citizen of the Métis Nation of Ontario with my Métis family coming from Red River. For more than 150 years, from the 1820s until 1976, generations of Métis children were sent to the Isle of Crosse Residential School in Saskatchewan. The song number 44, which I co-wrote with Adrian Sutherland, tells the story of Robert Morasti, a Métis survivor of that school. For decades, Robert and other survivors fought for recognition after being excluded from the Indian Residential School Settlement Agreement. In 2026, settlements were finally approved. Robert graciously gave me permission to share his story. This is number 44.

That was Amanda Rayou. Hear that song and more Indigenous artists live, October 23rd in Toronto at the Secret Path 10th Anniversary Concert. Tickets and details at downywenjack.ca. More A Day to Listen, next.

0: Today is the National Day for Truth and Reconciliation. I'm William Prince, and this is A Day to Listen, in partnership with the Gord Downie and Chani Wenjack Fund. 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
1: With an update from cknewstoday.ca, I'm Cheryl Johnstone. There are a few events scheduled throughout Chatham-Kent for Orange Shirt Day and the National Day for Truth and Reconciliation. In Wallaceburg, the annual Healing Walk will start at 10:30 a.m. at the library, followed by a gathering at Civic Park Square. In Chatham, there will be a flag-raising and activity fair at the St. Clair College campus starting at 11, followed by a walk at 12:30. And tonight, the Chatham Capitol Theatre is hosting a free screening of Meadowlarks at 7. Enbridge Gas is helping 13 Indigenous fire departments across the province, including Walpole Island First Nation. The fire department will receive a $5,000 grant. The money will be used to purchase training material and public education resources. A single vehicle crash has resulted in impaired driving charges. Chatham-Kent police responded to the crash near 80 Shad Line and 7th Line just after 1 Monday afternoon. Investigators determined the driver was intoxicated, and breath tests reportedly showed that they had more than 3 times the legal limit of alcohol in their system. The driver was arrested and has been released with a future court date. Local school boards are encouraged by the long-term results of EQAO testing, though public schools didn't fare quite as well in the short term. Results for students within the Lambton-Kent District School Board dropped slightly in 6 of 8 categories. Students in the St. Clair Catholic District School Board, though, fared slightly better. Their results were up in all areas except for 1. Grade 9 math scores were down, though 57% of students met or exceeded the provincial standard. Both school boards say the long-range data shows improvement, but more work needs to be done. Premier Doug Ford is defending Ontario's involvement in a proposed oil pipeline linking Sarnia and Alberta. The Toronto Star says the Northern Shield project would run about 3,300 kilometres with a possible extension to the Port of Churchill and could cost tens of billions of dollars. In sports, a rough start to the season for the Toronto Maple Leafs. William Nylander scored twice, but the Leafs lost 3-2 to the Montreal Canadiens. Evan Bouchard had a hat trick for the Oilers, but Edmonton lost 6-5 in overtime to the Vancouver Canucks. Carolina Hurricanes opened their season with a 1-0 win over Florida. The Bruins shut out the Rangers 3-0, while Chicago lost 5-2 in Vegas. In PJHL action, the Walpole Island Wild was shut out 7-0 by Essex. The MLB postseason got underway yesterday with the wild card series. Yankees downed the Red Sox 9-0. Cubs lost 8-0 to the Padres. White Sox doubled up the Astros 6-3, while Atlanta got by the Phillies 5-3. And in the WNBA playoffs, New York beat Minnesota 87-71 to sweep the first round series, while Indiana beat Vegas 99-89 to tie their series up at 1. Now the forecast, some fog patches this morning, then a mix of sun and cloud today with a high of 23. Cloudy tonight with a chance of showers and a low of 17. And cloudy tomorrow with a chance of showers in the morning and a high of 25. Right now it's 17 Celsius. I'm Cheryl Johnstone. For more on these and other stories, visit cknewstoday.ca. QPS.
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1: My name is William Prince from the Pegwis First Nation, and I'm your host for A Day to Listen. 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
0: Nest. It's up to us to acknowledge the true history of this land and take meaningful action toward reconciliation. 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

0: That was my good friend Julian Taylor. Hear that song and more Indigenous artists live, October 23rd in Toronto at the Secret Path 10th Anniversary Concert. 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
1: Some listeners may find the subject of the following story difficult to hear. Listener discretion is advised.
0: Dr. Keisha Supernant's work is rooted in relationships, responsibility, and a commitment to honoring the truth. But what does that look like beyond the work itself? And what can each of us do to move reconciliation forward?
2: So a heart-centered approach really recognizes the role of care and relation and emotion and rigor in our practice. This is extremely important across all the archaeology that I do, but perhaps most poignant within the work around locating unmarked burials. This is a deeply emotional form of work. It's heart work. And it involves going into community in a way that is centering care for survivors and families and community, for the people who are coming in to do this difficult work of searching the ground, looking for the graves of children, and making sure that the supports are in place, whether that be ceremony and protocol, whether that be community gatherings, finding the ways to center that care to begin with. And then also when we are providing results back to community, ensuring that we're doing so in a way that recognizes the emotional impact of what we're trying to say. This is very challenging at times because we are trying to do the best science we can because that's what we're being asked to come in and provide. But we also don't want it to be so inaccessible and so sterile when we are talking to communities about these, you know, anomalies that we see in ground penetrating radar, which really could be the graves of children. So working on how we communicate in a heart-centered way and recognize what happens when we come into community and say we have or have not found results is really central to heart-centered practice. And it really transforms the archaeology from being this very sort of objective, separate thing to being much more relational and much more engaged.
0: That was Dr. Keisha Supernant. Her message is a powerful reminder that truth is not the end of the journey. What we do with what we learn, how we listen, how we respond, and how we move forward matters. To watch Dr. Keisha Supernant's full interview and learn more about how you can do something to move reconciliation forward, visit adaytolisten.ca.
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1: With an update from cknewstoday.ca, I'm Cheryl Johnstone. Today is the National Day for Truth and Reconciliation. The day honors the Indigenous children who never returned home from Canada's residential school system, and to recognize and listen to those who did survive. In Chatham-Kent, there will be two walks, a healing walk at 10:30 a.m. at the Wallaceburg Library, and another at 12:30 at the St. Clair College campus in Chatham. There will be a flag raising and some other activities at the college before the walk, starting at 11, and the Chatham Capital Theatre will be screening the film Meadowlarks for free tonight at 7. Walpole Island First Nations Fire Department is one of 13 getting a boost from Enbridge Gas. Through the Community Safety Project Assist, the fire department will get a grant worth $5,000. That money will be used to purchase training materials and public education resources. Chatham-Kent police have laid charges following a single vehicle crash. That happened Monday afternoon near 80 Shad Line and 7th Line. Officers determined that the driver, a 21-year-old from Raleigh Township, was intoxicated. Police say his breath samples were more than three times the legal limit. He was charged with impaired driving. EQAO results were mixed for schools in Chatham-Kent. It was mostly positive for the St. Clair Catholic District School Board. Results were up in all categories except for one. Grade 3 students did particularly well in math, with 79% of students matching or exceeding the provincial standard. It was a different story for the public school students, though, as results were down in six of the eight categories. The Lambton-Kent District School Board says despite the dip, local students have shown steady improvement over the last 5 years. Ontario Premier Doug Ford says taxpayers could help fund a proposed 3,300-kilometer oil pipeline from Sarnia to Alberta. Ford says the Northern Shield pipeline is needed because of the threat posed by the U.S. trade war. The Toronto Star says the project could move between 500,000 and 800,000 barrels of oil a day. Ford said the province is paying for a feasibility study and would provide what he calls patient capital as an investor, while hoping private sector proponents join the project. In sports, William Nylander scored twice, but the Toronto Maple Leafs lost their home opener, falling 3-2 to the Montreal Canadiens. Josh Anderson and Alexander Carrier each had a goal and an assist for the Habs. Paul Cotter scored a minute 59 into overtime as the Vancouver Canucks got by the Edmonton Oilers 6-5. Evan Bouchard had a hat trick, though, for the Oilers. The defending Stanley Cup champion Carolina Hurricanes opened their season with a 1-0 win over the Florida Panthers. The Boston Bruins shut out the Rangers 3-0, while Chicago lost 5-2 in Vegas. In PJHL action, the Walpole Island Wild was shut out 7-0 by Essex. The MLB postseason got underway yesterday with the wild card series. The Yankees downed the Red Sox 9-0. The Cubs lost 8-0 to the Padres. The White Sox doubled up the Astros 6-3, while Atlanta got by the Phillies 5-3. In the WNBA playoffs, New York beat Minnesota 87-71 to sweep the first round series, while Indiana beat Vegas 99-89 to tie their series up at 1. And the Detroit Tigers are getting sued by a player. The Athletics' Jeff Gieloff claims he was injured by a piece of fencing along the third baseline of Comerica Park back in July. The Detroit Free Press says he had to miss 30 days and is now seeking compensation, although the amount was not specified. The Tigers did install more padding in that area shortly after the incident. Now the forecast. Some fog patches this morning, then a mix of sun and cloud today with a high of 23. Cloudy tonight with a chance of showers and a low of 17. And cloudy tomorrow with a chance of showers in the morning and a high of 25. Right now it's 17 Celsius. I'm Cheryl Johnstone. For more on these and other stories, visit cknewstoday.ca.
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7: On this day, the National Day for Truth and Reconciliation, the Downie Wenjack Fund and this station have come together to bring you a day to listen. I'm William Prince. I'm a singer-songwriter from Pegwas First Nation. You know, for a lot of years before I found any success, there was a time when I was without a valid piece of ID to help me get back on my feet. I was staying at friends' apartments, but I was really up in the air when it came to my future and what I was going to do. Music seemed like far beyond my grasp, that, you know, it wasn't going to be the thing for me, and so I was looking for a job, and that was incredibly hard to do. If you didn't have a piece of valid ID, a home address that was current to, you know, prove your place in the world, so to say. And I think of that challenge all the time when people say how easy it is to get yourself out of poverty, to get a job and work harder. And geez, what a challenge that is when you don't even have the basics to get you there. A place to lay your head, you know, clean clothes, a lunch to take to work, an address. I'm William Prince, and this is a day to listen.

0: It's so basic, so simple. The idea of love, loving oneself and loving others fearlessly. And if we all held that point of view, we could engage in any process. Those that are difficult or simple, it wouldn't matter. Love is the key to all of this.
1: 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I'm William Prince, and this is A Day to Listen.
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3: Hi, I'm Kaylee Jade, and today for National Day for Truth and Reconciliation, I wanted to share my song, The Ceiling. For me, so much of the song is about taking that first step towards a better future, even when everything feels impossible. And this is a song about resilience.
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0: This is a day to listen. We are honoring truth by learning about the lived experiences of First Nations, Inuit, and Métis peoples, acknowledging the lasting impacts of colonialism and the residential school system, and taking meaningful steps toward reconciliation. My name is William Prince, and I'll be your host throughout the day.
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1: With an update from cknewstoday.ca, I'm Cheryl Johnstone. There are a few events scheduled throughout Chatham-Kent for Orange Shirt Day and the National Day for Truth and Reconciliation. In Wallaceburg, the annual Healing Walk will start at 10:30 a.m. at the library, followed by a gathering at Civic Park Square. In Chatham, there will be a flag-raising and activity fair at the St. Clair College campus starting at 11, followed by a walk at 12:30. And tonight, the Chatham Capitol Theatre is hosting a free screening of Meadowlarks at 7. Enbridge Gas is helping 13 Indigenous fire departments across the province, including Walpole Island First Nation. The fire department will receive a $5,000 grant. The money will be used to purchase training material and public education resources. A single vehicle crash has resulted in impaired driving charges. Chatham-Kent police responded to the crash near 80 Shad Line and 7th Line just after 1 Monday afternoon. Investigators determined the driver was intoxicated, and breath tests reportedly showed that they had more than 3 times the legal limit of alcohol in their system. The driver was arrested and has been released with a future court date. Local school boards are encouraged by the long-term results of EQAO testing, though public schools didn't fare quite as well in the short term. Results for students within the Lambton-Kent District School Board dropped slightly in 6 of 8 categories. Students in the St. Clair Catholic District School Board, though, fared slightly better. Their results were up in all areas except for 1. Grade 9 math scores were down, though 57% of students met or exceeded the provincial standard. Both school boards say the long-range data shows improvement, but more work needs to be done. Premier Doug Ford is defending Ontario's involvement in a proposed oil pipeline linking Sarnia and Alberta. The Toronto Star says the Northern Shield project would run about 3,300 kilometres with a possible extension to the port of Churchill and could cost tens of billions of dollars. In sports, a rough start to the season for the Toronto Maple Leafs. William Nylander scored twice, but the Leafs lost 3-2 to the Montreal Canadiens. Evan Bouchard had a hat trick for the Oilers, but Edmonton lost 6-5 in overtime to the Vancouver Canucks. Carolina Hurricanes opened their season with a 1-0 win over Florida. The Bruins shut out the Rangers 3-0, while Chicago lost 5-2 in Vegas. In PJHL action, the Walpole Island Wild was shut out 7-0 by Essex. The MLB postseason got underway yesterday with the wild card series. Yankees downed the Red Sox 9-0. Cubs lost 8-0 to the Padres. White Sox doubled up the Astros 6-3, while Atlanta got by the Phillies 5-3. And in the WNBA playoffs, New York beat Minnesota 87-71 to sweep the first round series, while Indiana beat Vegas 99-89 to tie their series up at 1. Now the forecast, some fog patches this morning, then a mix of sun and cloud today with a high of 23. Cloudy tonight with a chance of showers and a low of 17. And cloudy tomorrow with a chance of showers in the morning and a high of 25. Right now it's 17 Celsius. I'm Cheryl Johnstone. For more on these and other stories, visit cknewstoday.ca.
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1: Humor is on the highest form of thinking taxonomy, and so that's why the Freibird rant is important. What was the Indian Act? What was the Freibird Removal Act? What was the Trail to Greece? These things make people think, and that's where real metaphysical change is, when they change themselves. Lead people gently to a brutal truth.

Like Colonel Sanders, Captain Crunch, Major Ripoff, Major Delay, General Dynamics, Private Parts, to enforce the fried bread laws. But they couldn't keep the people down, because born to the people were three fried bread messiahs. Corn, squash, and beans. The three sisters. They went around North America, Turtle Island they called it, and they said, we can't do much with sugar, flour, lard, and salt, but you can trade 86 million acres of land.

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1: With an update from cknewstoday.ca, I'm Cheryl Johnstone. Today is the National Day for Truth and Reconciliation. The day honors the Indigenous children who never returned home from Canada's residential school system and to recognize and listen to those who did survive. In Chatham-Kent, there will be two walks, a healing walk at 10:30 a.m. at the Wallaceburg Library and another at 12:30 at the St. Clair College campus in Chatham. There will be a flag raising and some other activities at the college before the walk, starting at 11, and the Chatham Capital Theatre will be screening the film Meadowlarks for free tonight at 7. How do you plan to mark the National Day for Truth and Reconciliation? You can let us know in our CK News Today question of the day on our website. Walpole Island First Nations Fire Department is one of 13 getting a boost from Enbridge Gas. Through the Community Safety Project Assist, the fire department will get a grant worth $5,000. That money will be used to purchase training materials and public education resources. Chatham-Kent police have laid charges following a single vehicle crash. That happened Monday afternoon near 80 Shad Line and 7th Line. Officers determined that the driver, a 21-year-old from Raleigh Township, was intoxicated. Police say his breath samples were more than three times the legal limit. He was charged with impaired driving. EQAO results were mixed for schools in Chatham-Kent. It was mostly positive for the St. Clair Catholic District School Board. Results were up in all categories except for one. Grade 3 students did particularly well in math, with 79% of students matching or exceeding the provincial standard. It was a different story for the public school students, though, as results were down in six of the eight categories. The Lambton-Kent District School Board says despite the dip, local students have shown steady improvement over the last 5 years. Ontario Premier Doug Ford says taxpayers could help fund a proposed 3,300-kilometer oil pipeline from Sarnia to Alberta. Ford says the Northern Shield pipeline is needed because of the threat posed by the U.S. trade war. The Toronto Star says the project could move between 500,000 and 800,000 barrels of oil a day. Ford said the province is paying for a feasibility study and would provide what he calls patient capital as an investor, while hoping private sector proponents join the project. In sports, William Nylander scored twice, but the Toronto Maple Leafs lost their home opener, falling 3-2 to the Montreal Canadiens. Josh Anderson and Alexander Carrier each had a goal and an assist for the Habs. Paul Cotter scored a minute 59 into overtime as the Vancouver Canucks got by the Edmonton Oilers 6-5. Evan Bouchard had a hat trick, though, for the Oilers. The defending Stanley Cup champion Carolina Hurricanes opened their season with a 1-0 win over the Florida Panthers. The Boston Bruins shut out the Rangers 3-0, while Chicago lost 5-2 in Vegas. In PJHL action, the Walpole Island Wild was shut out 7-0 by Essex. The MLB postseason got underway yesterday with the wild card series. The Yankees downed the Red Sox 9-0. The Cubs lost 8-0 to the Padres. The White Sox doubled up the Astros 6-3, while Atlanta got by the Phillies 5-3. In the WNBA playoffs, New York beat Minnesota 87-71 to sweep the first round series, while Indiana beat Vegas 99-89 to tie their series up at 1. And the Detroit Tigers are getting sued by a player. The Athletics' Jeff Gieloff claims he was injured by a piece of fencing along the third baseline of Comerica Park back in July. The Detroit Free Press says he had to miss 30 days and is now seeking compensation, although the amount was not specified. The Tigers did install more padding in that area shortly after the incident. Now the forecast. Some fog patches this morning, then a mix of sun and cloud today with a high of 23. Cloudy tonight with a chance of showers and a low of 17. And cloudy tomorrow with a chance of showers in the morning and a high of 25. Right now it's 17 Celsius. I'm Cheryl Johnstone. For more on these and other stories, visit cknewstoday.ca.
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7: This is a day to listen. I'm William Prince. I'm a singer-songwriter from Pegwiss First Nation. I guess I'd always had an affinity for creative writing. You know, I would journal in school and I would come up with TV shows or movie plots or poems. And I don't know, I always felt the calling to share that gift. I think it's a part of blood memory and it really helps us communicate our feelings in the moment. I've spent my life basically extracting the truth from every lived situation and putting it to music in hopes that I could do just that, connect with another person, and hopefully one day it'll give insight to who I was as a younger man to my son when he's an older man. And that tradition, that blood memory, will continue on with every song I write. It's the oldest part of our culture, the oral tradition of passing down knowledge, things we've seen, things we've been through. Half of storytelling is really just bringing the truth of all situations to light and giving them away to other people. Maybe connecting with another person to help them through a similar situation that you've lived through.

0: This is the National Day for Truth and Reconciliation. Through the Gord Downie and Chani Wenjack Fund, we have partnered with major media outlets throughout Canada to bring you a day to listen. As we mark 10 years since the release of Gord Downie's Secret Path, we're reflecting on the power of stories to help us understand the truth and what it means to honor that truth with action. Coming up, Pulitzer Prize-winning journalist Connie Walker shares her perspective on the power of survivor stories, the importance of preserving them, and what can be lost when they disappear. I'm William Prince, and this is A Day to Listen.
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0: Connie Walker is a Cree investigative journalist and a member of the Okanese First Nation. Through her award-winning podcast, Stolen, Surviving St. Michael's, Connie explored her own father's experience at residential school and the impact his story had on her family.
3: My brother shared this story on Facebook where it was the first time I learned that my father had been abused when he was a boy at residential school. And I happened to be an investigative journalist who had the support and resources at the time to do an investigation into this residential school to try to find the priest who abused my dad. And we were able to, you know, with this incredible team that I had working on the podcast, uncover so much information about the scale of abuse. In the end, we were able to, you know, find over 200 allegations of sexual abuse against 16 priests, 13 nuns, and 15 staff members at this one school. Like, that is just a staggering level of horrific abuse. And when I thought about it after, I was like, this was so random that it just happened to be St. Michael's, and it just happened to be because I had the resources at the time and I work as a journalist. But it's so unfair.

0: I'm William Prince, your host. The first A Day to Listen took place in 2021, following the announcement of 215 potential unmarked graves at the former Kamloops Indian Residential School. 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This year's theme is Honoring Truth with Action.
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1: With an update from cknewstoday.ca, I'm Cheryl Johnstone. There are a few events scheduled throughout Chatham-Kent for Orange Shirt Day and the National Day for Truth and Reconciliation. In Wallaceburg, the annual Healing Walk will start at 10:30 a.m. at the library, followed by a gathering at Civic Park Square. In Chatham, there will be a flag-raising and activity fair at the St. Clair College campus starting at 11, followed by a walk at 12:30. And tonight, the Chatham Capitol Theatre is hosting a free screening of Meadowlarks at 7. Enbridge Gas is helping 13 Indigenous fire departments across the province, including Walpole Island First Nation. The fire department will receive a $5,000 grant. The money will be used to purchase training material and public education resources. A single vehicle crash has resulted in impaired driving charges. Chatham-Kent police responded to the crash near 80 Shad Line and 7th Line just after 1 Monday afternoon. Investigators determined the driver was intoxicated, and breath tests reportedly showed that they had more than 3 times the legal limit of alcohol in their system. The driver was arrested and has been released with a future court date. Local school boards are encouraged by the long-term results of EQAO testing, though public schools didn't fare quite as well in the short term. Results for students within the Lambton-Kent District School Board dropped slightly in 6 of 8 categories. Students in the St. Clair Catholic District School Board, though, fared slightly better. Their results were up in all areas except for one. Grade 9 math scores were down, though 57% of students met or exceeded the provincial standard. Both school boards say the long-range data shows improvement, but more work needs to be done. Premier Doug Ford is defending Ontario's involvement in a proposed oil pipeline linking Sarnia and Alberta. The Toronto Star says the Northern Shield project would run about 3,300 kilometres with a possible extension to the port of Churchill and could cost tens of billions of dollars. In sports, a rough start to the season for the Toronto Maple Leafs. William Nylander scored twice, but the Leafs lost 3-2 to the Montreal Canadiens. Evan Bouchard had a hat trick for the Oilers, but Edmonton lost 6-5 in overtime to the Vancouver Canucks. Carolina Hurricanes opened their season with a 1-0 win over Florida. The Bruins shut out the Rangers 3-0, while Chicago lost 5-2 in Vegas. In PJHL action, the Walpole Island Wild was shut out 7-0 by Essex. The MLB postseason got underway yesterday with the wild card series. Yankees downed the Red Sox 9-0. Cubs lost 8-0 to the Padres. White Sox doubled up the Astros 6-3, while Atlanta got by the Phillies 5-3. And in the WNBA playoffs, New York beat Minnesota 87-71 to sweep the first round series, while Indiana beat Vegas 99-89 to tie their series up at 1. Now the forecast, some fog patches this morning, then a mix of sun and cloud today with a high of 23. Cloudy tonight with a chance of showers and a low of 17. And cloudy tomorrow with a chance of showers in the morning and a high of 25. Right now it's 17 Celsius. I'm Cheryl Johnstone. For more on these and other stories, visit cknewstoday.ca.
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passenger seat, knowing that he couldn't have the toy till his nuggets were gone. A green traffic light turned straight to red. I

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1: Sego, Skenagoga. Slogan starts young yets. This is my song, Medicine Wheel, and I think it's an important song today on Truth and Reconciliation Day because this song embodies our four sacred medicines and our grandfather teachings, you know, and I think the most important teaching is forgiveness, you know. 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Say.

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1: With an update from cknewstoday.ca, I'm Cheryl Johnstone. Today is the National Day for Truth and Reconciliation. The day honors the Indigenous children who never returned home from Canada's residential school system and to recognize and listen to those who did survive. In Chatham-Kent, there will be two walks, a healing walk at 10:30 a.m. at the Wallaceburg Library and another at 12:30 at the St. Clair College campus in Chatham. There will be a flag raising and some other activities at the college before the walk, starting at 11, and the Chatham Capital Theatre will be screening the film Meadowlarks for free tonight at 7. Walpole Island First Nations Fire Department is one of 13 getting a boost from Enbridge Gas. Through the Community Safety Project Assist, the fire department will get a grant worth $5,000. That money will be used to purchase training materials and public education resources. Chatham-Kent police have laid charges following a single vehicle crash. That happened Monday afternoon near 80 Shad Line and 7th Line. Officers determined that the driver, a 21-year-old from Raleigh Township, was intoxicated. Police say his breath samples were more than three times the legal limit. He was charged with impaired driving. EQAO results were mixed for schools in Chatham-Kent. It was mostly positive for the St. Clair Catholic District School Board. Results were up in all categories except for one. Grade 3 students did particularly well in math, with 79% of students matching or exceeding the provincial standard. It was a different story for the public school students, though, as results were down in 6 of the 8 categories. The Lambton-Kent District School Board says despite the dip, local students have shown steady improvement over the last 5 years. Ontario Premier Doug Ford says taxpayers could help fund a proposed 3,300-kilometre oil pipeline from Sarnia to Alberta. Ford says the Northern Shield pipeline is needed because of the threat posed by the U.S. trade war. The Toronto Star says the project could move between 500,000 and 800,000 barrels of oil a day. Ford said the province is paying for a feasibility study and would provide what he calls patient capital as an investor, while hoping private sector proponents join the project. In sports, William Nylander scored twice, but the Toronto Maple Leafs lost their home opener, falling 3-2 to the Montreal Canadiens. Josh Anderson and Alexander Carrier each had a goal and an assist for the Habs. Paul Cotter scored a minute 59 into overtime as the Vancouver Canucks got by the Edmonton Oilers 6-5. Evan Bouchard had a hat trick, though, for the Oilers. The defending Stanley Cup champion Carolina Hurricanes opened their season with a 1-0 win over the Florida Panthers. The Boston Bruins shut out the Rangers 3-0, while Chicago lost 5-2 in Vegas. In PJHL action, the Walpole Island Wild was shut out 7-0 by Essex. The MLB postseason got underway yesterday with the wild card series. The Yankees downed the Red Sox 9-0. The Cubs lost 8-0 to the Padres. The White Sox doubled up the Astros 6-3, while Atlanta got by the Phillies 5-3. In the WNBA playoffs, New York beat Minnesota 87-71 to sweep the first round series, while Indiana beat Vegas 99-89 to tie their series up at 1. And the Detroit Tigers are getting sued by a player. The Athletics' Jeff Geloff claims he was injured by a piece of fencing along the third baseline of Comerica Park back in July. The Detroit Free Press says he had to miss 30 days and is now seeking compensation, although the amount was not specified. The Tigers did install more padding in that area shortly after the incident. Now the forecast. Some fog patches this morning, then a mix of sun and cloud today with a high of 23. Cloudy tonight with a chance of showers and a low of 17. And cloudy tomorrow with a chance of showers in the morning and a high of 25. Right now it's 17 Celsius. I'm Cheryl Johnstone. For more on these and other stories, visit cknewstoday.ca.
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7: Anine, hello. Welcome. I'm William Prince. Thank you for joining us here on A Day to Listen. We are airing on hundreds of radio stations throughout Canada, and I am honored to be your host. Being a part of A Day to Listen over the past few years has been some of the most meaningful work in my life. Getting to be a small part of such an important day, sharing the importance of the history of residential schools, spurred on and led by one of my favorite singers of all time, Gord Downie, and to be a part of the Gord Downie and Chenny Wenjack Fund in some capacity is always very fulfilling work. It gets to show my family, my son, that we can lend ourselves to causes and messages bigger than ourselves. And I think it's in that that we truly grow. And with that, I deepen my knowledge, my empathy, and understanding for the true devastating effects of this and the importance for this day. We're bringing you thought-provoking conversations throughout the day. And if you want to hear more, you can listen to all past interviews at adaytolisten.ca.

0: Ayu Peter is an Inuk lawyer, activist, educator, and member of the Order of Canada. Born in Greenland and now based in Iqaluit, she has spent decades advocating for Inuit rights, culture, language, and self-determination. Next, Ayu will talk about why protecting Indigenous cultures and ways of life is an essential part of reconciliation, and what she wants Canadians to understand about Inuit communities.
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0: Ayu Peter is an Inuk lawyer and advocate who has spent decades working to protect Inuit rights, culture, and self-determination. From defending traditional harvesting practices to advocating for Inuit language and cultural rights, her work challenges Canadians to rethink what reconciliation means. Ayu shares why respecting Indigenous rights and knowledge is essential to reconciliation.
10: Our way of being is quite different from this system that is imposed on us. I've been to many Indigenous cultures in the world, and I find that Inuit have thrived and survived in the most harsh environment. We cannot grow anything up here. There are no trees to cut down to burn to heat our homes in a minus 60 degree weather. We cannot go throw fruits and vegetables like the Europeans want us to do, aside from killing seals. They just want us to grow fruits and vegetables. Like, we can't grow anything up here. Plus, we don't have sheep farms like they do in Greenland. We don't have reindeer like they have and the Sami have in Finland, Sweden, and Norway. So our reality is we live on ice. We live in an area of the world where it is really cold. So our ancestors rendered oil from seal, fish, whale, and caribou. That's how they were able to light their stone lamps and melt water, have light, and be able to dress themselves. Today, we still maintain and use the stone lamp for special gatherings and for special occasions, and it's so important to maintain that knowledge. Our children and future children need to know how to stay warm, how our ancestors were able to survive in this environment by the practices that we have.
0: That was Ayu Peter, an Inuk lawyer, advocate, and educator, and a member of the Order of Canada. And I'm William Prince, and this is A Day to Listen.
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12: Hey, this is Asen Abbey, and the song I've chosen for today is Long Gone from my debut record, Watton. An album based off the stories of my grandfather, but also echoes the stories of tens of thousands of families across the country. I think this song is important because it shows that everyone who went to those schools has a story, has a life, and had a future that was forever changed. This is Long Gone.

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1: Heal the Divide is a song about coming together. It is a reminder that even though we may disagree on a few things, it does not mean that we cannot work together. We can make this world a better place. We can set our differences aside, compromise, and heal the divide. I thought that this song was a perfect fit on this very special day of truth and reconciliation.

0: The subject matter in the following story may be difficult for some of our audience. Listener discretion is advised.
1: IU Peter's work spans law, advocacy, education, music, and traditional sealskin design. But at the heart of it all is a commitment to Inuit culture and identity.
2: Our language, Inuktitut, our culture, our customs, our beliefs, our sense of being, all derived from our environment. Our sense of being is very different than a Western sense of being. Everything that is here is who we are. We are of the land. We don't say we are from the land. We are of the land. The land actually provides air, nutrition, everything for our survival. And we celebrate everything that is here through our culture, our singing, our creations, and our way of being. And I think it's amazing. So many people are so gifted with dancing and tradition and remembering throat singing and drum dancing. So many are so gifted with the ability of creating art, of creating the things that they're so good at creating. And many others are so good at being out on the land and hunting, and the women are so good at working with the skin and the sharing. That is why we do these things. These are so important because it is our community. In the Inuit language, it's never about me. It's about us. And I think in the indigenous communities, it is never about me. It is about us, what we do together. And that was given to us by our ancestors, and we want to give it to our descendants and their descendants. It's never just about you. It's always about us.
1: That was IU Peter. Her work is a reminder that honoring truth can also mean protecting language, culture, traditions, and the rights of Indigenous peoples to determine their own futures. 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
10: 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With an update from cknewstoday.ca, I'm Cheryl Johnstone. There are a few events scheduled throughout Chatham-Kent for Orange Shirt Day and the National Day for Truth and Reconciliation. In Wallaceburg, there's the annual Healing Walk, which starts at the library. That'll be followed by a gathering at Civic Park Square. In Chatham, there's a flag raising and activity fair at the St. Clair College campus. And that'll be followed by a walk at 12:30. And tonight, the Chatham Capital Theatre is hosting a free screening of Meadowlarks at 7. Enbridge Gas is helping 13 Indigenous fire departments across the province, including the Walpole Island First Nation. Their fire department will receive a $5,000 grant through Project Assist. The money will be used to purchase training materials and public education resources. Area school boards are encouraged by the long-term results of EQAO testing, though public schools didn't fare quite as well in the short term. Results for students within the Lambton-Kent District School Board dropped slightly in 6 of 8 categories. Students in the St. Clair Catholic District School Board fared slightly better. Their results were up in all areas except for one. Both school boards say the long-range data shows improvement, but more work needs to be done. Prime Minister Mark Carney laughed out loud when asked about comments from U.S. President Trump's advisor and said, "No comment." According to CTV News, Peter Navarro told Canadian lobbyists to, quote, "get the hell out of the U.S. and caution Canada against interfering in the U.S. midterm elections. He told reporters if Canada interferes in elections in Maine or Michigan, we will pay even more dearly. Now the forecast, a mix of sun and cloud today with a high of 23, cloudy tonight with a chance of showers and a low of 17, and cloudy tomorrow with a chance of showers in the morning and a high of 25. Right now it's 18 Celsius. I'm Cheryl Johnstone. For more on these and other stories, visit cknewstoday.ca.
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10: In this next interview, Albert McLeod talks about how the gender binary became a tool of colonization and what it means to acknowledge and reconcile with the harms caused by colonial systems.
11: And it's very interesting that the Pope came to Canada in 2022 and apologized for the harms that the Roman Catholic Church had perpetrated on Indigenous people, including the First Nations, Métis, and Inuit, by, you know, devaluing Indigenous belief systems and philosophies, and doing that intentionally with the support of the state, the various governments that supported this whole process of residential schools and day schools. And people haven't talked much about it since then. But what the Pope essentially did is he admitted that the Indigenous belief system is powerful. It works. It is valuable. And it was wrong for the church to try and destroy it because it failed. Right? It was him who came and apologized in Canada. So to me, that tool of what I saw across those European nations who set out to colonize different Indigenous places, like India, Australia, New Zealand, U.S., Canada, South America, and the Philippines, they used that binary, right? They used the Bible, they used Christianity, and said there can be no other, which was not true. And was wrong. It was morally and ethically wrong. And we're coming out of that. We're waking up from that.
10: That was Albert McLeod, a Cree and Métis Two-Spirit activist and advocate for Indigenous rights, cultural reclamation, and Two-Spirit communities. For more interviews and to find out how you can move reconciliation forward, visit adaytolisten.ca.
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Today is the National Day for Truth and Reconciliation. I wrote this song, Brown Man, from my own experience and from the strength passed down by my family and my community, Tasquiat Cree Nation. This one's for every survivor, every family, and every kid still finding their way home. This is Brown Man.

0: Wonder. 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
1: Hi, my name is Thea May, and this is Front Row. When I realized that the grief and trauma could actually take me out, Front Row became that reminder that you either jump off or join your own life. Growing up Indigenous and recognizing that they wanted to erase us really lived in my subconscious for a long time. This song was me announcing to myself that I choose to stay, despite how hard and unsettling that felt. But here I am, and you should stay too.

0: That was Thea May. Hear that song and more Indigenous artists live, October 23rd in Toronto at the Secret Path 10th Anniversary Concert. 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
1: The subject matter in the following story may be difficult for some of our audience. Listener discretion is advised.
0: Ali Bear is a lawyer who works to advance Indigenous laws and governance. She believes reconciliation has to be more than a word. It has to be reflected in meaningful changes to the systems and policies that affect Indigenous peoples.
2: When it comes to the word reconciliation, it gets thrown around so much nowadays that it doesn't really hold much meaning when we don't see these calls to action being implemented. Some of the calls to action we're checking off kind of one at a time, but I think we're still really struggling when it comes to where we're at in society, when it comes to over-incarceration, when it comes to racial profiling, when it comes to seeing our youth succeed in the education system, you know, getting post-secondary funding. Like, there's still a lot of restrictions on First Nations people, and those need to be addressed still so that we can succeed, so that we can be a part of the society the way that we were supposed to be. And there's, you know, things that have happened, like the past system that didn't allow us to leave our reservations. And that was in play, I think, until the 1960s. The Indian Act didn't allow us to hire or become lawyers until 1951. And how many policies and laws did they enact before we even were allowed to understand our rights? Those harms have caused harms that are still affecting our communities and our people today. And those are the truths that need to be discussed and need to be rectified. So there's still a lot of remedy that has to come forward from the government and from society, and so that we can actually uplift First Nations people from this harmful past and be able to see what equality really looks like. Because right now, I feel like equality and reconciliation is almost an illusion. And how do we make sure that it's actually something that is tangible and we can see our people starting to thrive and not just survive?
0: That was Ali Bear. Her words are a reminder that reconciliation requires more than recognition. It requires action and meaningful change. I'm William Prince, and this is A Day to Listen.
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6: With an update from cknewstoday.ca, I'm Cheryl Johnstone. There are a few events scheduled throughout Chatham Kent for Orange Shirt Day and the National Day for Truth and Reconciliation. In Wallaceburg, there's the annual Healing Walk, which starts at the library. That'll be followed by a gathering at Civic Park Square. In Chatham, there's a flag raising and activity fair at the St. Clair College campus, and that'll be followed by a walk at 12:30. And tonight, the Chatham Capital Theatre is hosting a free screening of Meadowlarks at 7. Enbridge Gas is helping 13 Indigenous fire departments across the province, including the Walpole Island First Nation. Their fire department will receive a $5,000 grant through Project Assist. The money will be used to purchase training materials and public education resources. Area school boards are encouraged by the long-term results of EQAO testing, though public schools didn't fare quite as well in the short term. Results for students within the Lambton-Kent District School Board dropped slightly in 6 of 8 categories. Students in the St. Clair Catholic District School Board fared slightly better. Their results were up in all areas except for one. Both school boards say the long-range data shows improvement, but more work needs to be done. Prime Minister Mark Carney laughed out loud when asked about comments from U.S. President Trump's advisor and said, no comment. According to CTV News, Peter Navarro told Canadian lobbyists to, quote, get the hell out of the U.S. and cautioned Canada against interfering in the U.S. midterm elections. He told reporters if Canada interferes in elections in Maine or Michigan, we will pay even more dearly. Now the forecast, a mix of sun and cloud today with a high of 23, cloudy tonight with a chance of showers and a low of 17, and cloudy tomorrow with a chance of showers in the morning and a high of 25. Right now it's 18 Celsius. I'm Cheryl Johnstone. For more on these and other stories, visit cknewstoday.ca.
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1: Anine, hello. I'm William Prince from the Pegwas First Nation in Manitoba, and this is a day to listen. As we mark 10 years since the release of Gord Downie's Secret Path, we're reflecting on how one story can inspire people to learn, to listen, and to take action. Throughout the day, you are going to hear from Indigenous thinkers, doers, and those who not only inspire me, but I hope will inspire you too.

0: For generations, indigenous languages were suppressed through colonial policies and the residential school system. Children were punished for speaking the languages they learned at home. Yet, those languages survived. Coming up, we'll hear from Salia Joseph, who is working to revitalize the Squamish language and breathe new life into it for future generations. I'm William Prince, and this is A Day to Listen.
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3: Salia Joseph is from the Squamish and Tsnanama First Nations and is the executive director of the Sneetchum Foundation. She reflects on the lasting impact of colonialism on Indigenous languages, the resilience of the people who kept them alive, and why she believes language is so closely connected to the future.
4: So much of the conversation of like residential schools and reconciliation has been a narrative that freezes and isolates colonialism as kind of a past event instead of a structure, as something that happened versus something that is happening. And so I think when we link language loss, language revitalization specifically to the residential school system, and specifically to colonialism, it shows you just how high the stakes are and how important it is. And it also shows you that if language was something that was targeted by the state and the church, because we weren't allowed to speak it, we were punished if we were, we weren't allowed to pass it down, it means that there was a recognition of how powerful and how important our languages are to us and how they're medicine and they're a lifeblood of who we are as a people. And it's directly correlated to our strength. So, and then you also know that people were persecuted for speaking their language and they still did. They still passed down what they could for us and they put their lives on the line for it. So we see how high the stakes are, how important our ancestors thought language was, that they would fight to keep it for us. And so because of all that labor, because of what they did for us, we know that it's important. And if we can continue to breathe life into it, then we know that that's what ultimately breathes life back into our nations, into our sovereignty, into our kinship, into our relationship with the land and our plant medicines and our kin. You know, it's language to me is at the core of it all, like the gasoline that keeps us running. It's our fuel.
3: That was Salia Joseph. Despite generations of efforts to silence Indigenous languages, they survived. And today, people like Salia are working to ensure they don't simply survive, but thrive.
5: Amplifying Indigenous voices across Turtle Island, including artists like this.
6: Hey, what's up? My name is Luke Goche, and I'm the singer of Calling All Captains. I grew up in St. Albert, Alberta, but I always spent my summers in Paddle Prairie Métis Settlement. It was important for me to know where I came from and take part in cultural activities up close and personal. September 30th is very important to me because of its distinct need in this day and time. It's one thing to appreciate and be aware of the culture through celebrations, but to know and understand the struggles takes it one step further to healing not only as individuals, but together as a country. Here's our song, A New Type of Grey, on A Day to Listen.

The first A Day to Listen took place on June 30th, 2021, following the announcement of 215 potential unmarked graves at the former Kamloops Indian Residential School. On this A Day to Listen, we're honoring truth by listening to the lived experiences of First Nations, Inuit, and Métis peoples, and exploring how that truth can inspire meaningful action. I'm William Prince, your host on A Day to Listen.

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2: I'm William Prince, your host for A Day to Listen. Reconciliation isn't something that happens by simply observing from the sidelines. It requires participation, and that means being willing to listen, learn, and understand the truth. Stuart Gonzalez served as a general counselor with the Squamish Nation from 2021 to 2025, and is a residential school survivor. He has seen the impacts of residential schools within his own family and community. Coming up, he challenges Canadians to confront the truth of residential schools and asks us to consider what it means to listen with an open heart and mind.

0: That was me, William Prince. Hear that song and more Indigenous artists live, October 23rd in Toronto at the Secret Path 10th Anniversary Concert. Tickets and details at downywenjack.ca.
1: The subject matter in the following story may be difficult for some of our audience. Listener discretion is advised.
2: What does it mean to truly participate in reconciliation? Stuart Gonzalez, a residential school survivor and member of the Squamish Nation, shares his perspective on what Canadians can do to learn, listen, and move forward.
3: Truth and reconciliation for Canadians needs to be an active participation from both sides. Canadians who are not Aboriginal, who are not residential school survivors, they need to hear the truth, and they need to acknowledge that these horrors did happen for a very long time. 169 years of residential school and 172 years of Indian day school. So these two legacies have impacted me, my family, my children, my grandchildren, my great-grandchildren. The sad fact is that me and my siblings are Indian day school and residential school survivors. Our parents are residential school survivors. Our grandparents are residential school survivors. So the three generations that have been impacted. There are stories of our classmates that went missing. And the heartbreaking thing is all those unmarked graves, those numbers are going to increase, because that's the reality. And again, before we can get to reconciliation, we need to hear the truth. If generations of residential school survivors can endure the horrors that we live through, then people can have an open heart, open mind to listen. Listen with your heart. And instead of being judgmental about those, because we see in metropolises like Vancouver, Calgary, Edmonton, Winnipeg, Toronto, so many of our residential school survivors, Indian day school survivors, 60 school survivors, they may not be able to get to a place of healing. And that's okay. We still need to love and support all our people, because the amount of discrimination that is within this country is still astronomical. You know, I hear it all the time. Well, why are you still talking about this? I choose to share my story because in order for Canada to heal, it helps me heal by sharing my story.
2: That was Stuart Gonzalez of the Squamish Nation. His own family has carried the impacts of residential schools across generations. Today, he asks us to listen and to approach these truths with an open heart and mind.
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1: With an update from cknewstoday.ca, I'm Jaron Vecchio. Multiple Chatham schools were put under hold and secure orders this morning after someone was allegedly seen outside Chatham Kent Secondary School with a firearm. According to CK Police, the person, who was not a student, was seen brandishing a weapon. Officers quickly located them and determined that they were carrying an airsoft gun. All the schools that were put under the orders have since reopened. The police are still investigating the incident, with anyone with information asked to contact them. Chatham Kent's new rental renovation license bylaw takes effect tomorrow. The bylaw was approved by council back in June and requires landlords to obtain a license before evicting a tenant for the purpose of major repairs or renovations. The municipality says a licensing model enhances transparency and accountability. It's also meant to ensure all parties are protected. If you live in the Wallaceburg area, there's an opportunity to meet the candidates running in the upcoming election in person. A meet and greet is scheduled for October 15th at the Wallaceburg UAW Hall. Ward 5 and mayoral candidates will be on hand from 6 to 9 p.m. to answer questions directly from the public. The Wallaceburg area will have two new faces on the next council, as current councillors Aaron Hall and Carmen McGregor aren't seeking re-election. Conservative leader Pierre Poilievre could face leadership questions again as another of his MPs is set to leave his party. Global News says Parry Sound Muskoka MP Scott Aitchison plans to announce his resignation sometime before the House of Commons rises for the Christmas break in December. No specific reason has been given for his decision. This is the 8th Conservative MP to leave the caucus since the 2025 election. In honor of Orange Shirt Day, the Orange Sprinkle Donut is back at Tim Hortons. The special donut first launched in 2021 and has brought in over $5.3 million for Indigenous organizations since. All the proceeds of the donuts will be donated to a number of organizations, including the Orange Shirt Society and the Indian Residential School Survivors Society. We also want to know how you plan to mark the National Day for Truth and Reconciliation. Tell us by taking part in today's poll question on cknewstoday.ca. In sports, in the PJHL, the Wheatley Sharks welcome the Lakeshore Canadians. In the NHL, the Maple Leafs are looking to bounce back tonight at home against the New York Islanders after falling to Montreal in their home opener last night. CK's Travis Konecny and the Philadelphia Flyers also face the Pittsburgh Penguins. And in the MLB, the Braves, White Sox, Yankees, and Padres all look to earn their spot in the division round with a win. Now the forecast. A mix of sun and cloud this afternoon of a high of 22. Cloudy with a chance of showers for tonight, low of 17. Cloudy with a chance of showers for tomorrow, high of 25. And a mix of sun and cloud with a chance of showers on Friday, high of 19. I'm Jaron Vecchio. 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
5: 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Corn futures, December up 1 at 5.23, March up 1 at 5.37. Soybean futures, November up 6 at 13.04, January up 7 at 13.20. Wheat futures, December down 3 at 6.89, March down 3 at 7.03. Live cattle futures, October up 2.52 at 2.19.75, December up 2.75 at 2.23.55. Feeder cattle futures, November up 307 at 333.97, January up 345 at 326.85. From the Andersons at Kent Bridge, 2026 crop corn up one at 668. 2027 crop corn up a half at 638. 2026 crop soybeans up six at 1720. 2027 crop soybeans up two at 1633. 2026 soft Reventer wheat down three at 815. 2027 soft Reventer wheat down one at 857. From Olex on Tuesday, total livestock sold 3,748 head. Fed veal sold at easier pricing. Fed cows sold steady to last Thursday's stronger prices. Fed cows 179 to 202, top of 250. Fed bulls 205 to 240. Veal, good Holsteins, 375 to 395, top of 400. Good beef, 350 to 405. Medium Holsteins, 330 to 350. Plain calves, 300 to 325. And heavy calves, 330 to 365. Ontario Pork reports the U.S. CME price as $80.99 U.S. That's up 9 cents from the previous day. 100% full winter price, $207.88. That's up 53 cents. Quebec's average price on September 29th, $194.87. Opening lean hog futures price in Chicago for October, $78.74. That's down 48 cents from the previous day's close. That is the Blackburn Agavidia Farm Market Report.
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5: I'm Adam Bell, and this is the Farm News. The federal conservatives are proposing a plan to lower diesel prices by cutting fuel taxes and scrapping the clean fuel regulations. The party says the measures would reduce costs for farmers and other diesel users while encouraging more domestic fuel production. However, the clean fuel regulations also support demand for renewable diesel made from crops such as canola. The Canadian Canola Growers Association estimates biofuel demand has added about 62 cents per bushel to canola prices, raising concerns that removing the policy could affect an important market for growers. Cattle industry groups in Kansas, Oklahoma, and Texas say United States immigration enforcement operations are disrupting the beef supply chain. The groups report thousands of cattle shipments have been delayed, contributing to millions of dollars in lost revenue and additional cost. They say workforce disruptions are affecting feedlots, dairies, processors, transportation, and other rural businesses. The organizations are urging federal officials to carry out enforcement in a targeted and transparent way, warning continued disruptions could put further pressure on beef prices. And the Canadian Wool Council is looking to expand international markets through a trade mission to Italy. The five-day trip includes meetings with wool processors and textile manufacturers across that country. The council says the mission is aimed at building new business relationships and helping Canadian wool producers better understand premium European markets. The effort comes as Canadian agricultural sectors look to diversify trade beyond the U.S. That's all for the farm news. For more Agavidia news and information, visit mynewstoday.ca.
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1: Now the forecast. A mix of sun and cloud this afternoon with a high of 22. Cloudy for tonight with a chance of showers, low of 17. Cloudy with a chance of showers for tomorrow, high of 25. A mix of sun and cloud with a chance of showers on Friday, high of 19. Sunny on Saturday, high of 18. And sunny on Sunday, high of 21. Normals for this time of year are a high of 19 and a low of 8. Sunrise was at 7:24 this morning, while sunset will be at 7:12. I'm Jaron Vecchio. For more agri-media news and information, visit mynewstoday.ca.
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10: Anine, hello. I'm William Prince from the Pegwas First Nation in Manitoba, and this is a day to listen. As we mark 10 years since the release of Gord Downey's Secret Path, we're reflecting on how one story can inspire people to learn, to listen, and to take action. Throughout the day, you are going to hear from Indigenous thinkers, doers, and those who not only inspire me, but I hope will inspire you too.

0: amplifying Indigenous voices across Turtle Island, including artists like this.
1: Hello, Sago. This is Julian Taylor, and I'm very honored that my song Seeds is part of Truth and Reconciliation Day all across Turtle Island. Seeds was written as a song of resilience, of perseverance, and of all my relations. Today and every day is an important day to remember and learn what happened to Indigenous people across this country and to celebrate their resilience.

0: That was my good friend Julian Taylor. Hear that song and more Indigenous artists live, October 23rd in Toronto at the Secret Path 10th Anniversary Concert. Tickets and details at downywenjack.ca. 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
1: The subject matter in the following story may be difficult for some of our audience. Listener discretion is advised.
0: What does it mean to truly participate in reconciliation? Stuart Gonzalez, a residential school survivor and member of the Squamish Nation, shares his perspective on what Canadians can do to learn, listen, and move forward.
2: Truth and reconciliation for Canadians needs to be an active participation from both sides. Canadians who are not Aboriginal, who are not residential school survivors, they need to hear the truth. And they need to acknowledge that these horrors did happen for a very long time. 169 years of residential school and 172 years of Indian day school. So these two legacies have impacted me, my family, my children, my grandchildren, my great-grandchildren. The sad fact is that me and my siblings are Indian day school and residential school survivors. Our parents are residential school survivors. Our grandparents are residential school survivors. So the three generations that have been impacted. There are stories of our classmates that went missing. And the heartbreaking thing is all those unmarked graves, those numbers are going to increase because that's the reality. And again, before we can get to reconciliation, we need to hear the truth. If generations of residential school survivors can endure the horrors that we live through, then people can have an open heart, open mind to listen. Listen with your heart. And instead of being judgmental about those, because we see in metropolises like Vancouver, Calgary, Edmonton, Winnipeg, Toronto, so many of our residential school survivors, Indian day school survivors, 60 school survivors, they may not be able to get to a place of healing. And that's okay. We still need to love and support all our people because the amount of discrimination that is within this country is still astronomical. You know, I hear it all the time. Well, why are you still talking about this? I choose to share my story because in order for Canada to heal, it helps me heal by sharing my story.
0: That was Stuart Gonzalez of the Squamish Nation. His own family has carried the impacts of residential schools across generations. Today, he asks us to listen and to approach these truths with an open heart and mind.
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10: With an update from cknewstoday.ca, I'm Jaron Vecchio. An airsoft gun is to blame for several Chatham schools being put under hold and secure orders this morning. According to CK Police, a young man was seen brandishing a firearm outside of Chatham Kent Secondary School. The school and several others were locked down as police searched the area for the person. They were later found carrying an airsoft gun. The police are still investigating the incident, with anyone with information asked to contact them. Tomorrow is the first day that the municipality's new rental renovation license bylaw is in effect. The bylaw was approved by council in June and is meant to ensure all parties are protected when repairs or upgrades require a rental property to be empty. It says that landlords must obtain a license before they can evict a tenant for repair work or renovations. People living in and around Wallaceburg will have a chance to meet the people running to represent them on Chatham Kent's next municipal council. A meet and greet is scheduled for October 15th from 6 p.m. to 9 p.m. at the Wallaceburg UAW Hall. The first hour of the event is planned as a traditional meetup, with members of the public able to speak directly with each candidate. The last 2 hours will be a moderated Q&A focusing on pressing issues in the area. Multiple events were held today in Chatham Kent to mark the National Day for Truth and Reconciliation. The annual Healing Walk was held in Wallaceburg, while another walk took place outside of St. Clair College in Chatham. The National Day for Truth and Reconciliation was officially made a federal holiday in 2021, with the day being known as Orange Shirt Day for years prior. Now the forecast. A mix of sun and cloud this afternoon with a high of 22. Cloudy with a chance of showers for tonight, low of 17. Cloudy with a chance of showers for tomorrow, high of 25, and a mix of sun and cloud with a chance of showers on Friday, high of 19. I'm Jaron Vecchio. For more on these and other stories, visit cknewstoday.ca.
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0: I'm William Prince, your host for A Day to Listen. Clint Davis is an Inuk from Nunatsiavut. He is an astute businessman and is one of the top leaders when it comes to Indigenous business and economics. Clint partnered with Scotiabank, Inchiquay Development Limited Partnership, Desnedhi Financial LP, and Chippewas of Rama First Nation to launch Canada's first Indigenous majority-owned investment dealer as its CEO. Cedarleaf Capital works with bond issuers and institutional investors in their efforts to support Indigenous advancement and reconciliation. That's quite the combo. Indigenous people are making inroads in all aspects of business, and I love that. We're going to hear from Clint Davis coming up shortly.
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9: The subject matter in the following story may be difficult for some of our audience. Listener discretion is advised.
0: Clint Davis is the CEO of Cedarleaf Capital, the first Indigenous majority-owned investment dealer in Canada. In this conversation, he reflects on what it would actually mean to achieve reconciliation.
10: I think it means for the country to take a moment to think about what it is to achieve practical, pragmatic, and real reconciliation. The one thing I do get a little bit worried about is whether or not we're at a stage where we're sort of paying some lip service to this without making some of the real tough decisions. And I think some of the tough work that's happening, you know, either in business or in child services or in governance and so on, it really is being led by Indigenous leadership. For me, I look at Truth and Reconciliation Day as a bit of a marker to see how far we've gone as a country over the past year and to hopefully maintain that path so we can work towards an equitable position for Indigenous and non-Indigenous people in this country. So when you look at the basic human needs that exist, anywhere from clean water to food security to access to adequate health care and so on, you know as well as I do that that just simply doesn't exist, or it exists at a substandard level for too many communities in this country. This is something that, as one of the richest country in the world, that is no longer something that should be tolerated. It shouldn't be something that could be excused. It's something that has to stop. And our country will only become better, stronger, more economically competitive, and frankly, culturally rich once Indigenous communities and people are experiencing a level of living standards that are comparable to other Canadians in Canada.
0: That was Clint Davis, the CEO of Cedarleaf Capital. I'm William Prince, and this is A Day to Listen.
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0: That was Clint Davis, the CEO of Cedar Leaf Capital. I'm William Prince, and this is A Day to Listen.
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1: Hi, I'm Kaylee Jade, and today for National Day for Truth and Reconciliation, I wanted to share my song, The Ceiling. For me, so much of the song is about taking that first step towards a better future, even when everything feels impossible. And this is a song about resilience.
2: The

0: The subject matter in the following story may be difficult for some of our audience. Listener discretion is advised.
1: Thousands of records detailing abuse from residential school survivors are scheduled for permanent destruction in 2027, unless individual survivors request to preserve them. Pulitzer Prize-winning journalist Connie Walker shares why it's important to preserve those records, not only for survivors and their families, but for Canada.
2: One of the things that concerns me is that I know from my journalism and I know from the reporting that I've done how hard survivors fought to be heard, how hard they fought to share the true stories of what they experienced in Indian residential schools, and how important it is for Indigenous people, but for all Canadians to know and understand those truths. And my concern is that we're about to lose some of the darkest truths of what they experienced, and that they may not have had, you know, proper information about what was about to happen. They may not have been notified about the destruction of their records, and that for many survivors, it's too late. No one is allowed to request a survivor's testimony except for them. And, you know, even in my own family, unfortunately, I know we've lost so many survivors who, you know, cannot make that choice anymore. And it's, as a journalist and somebody who is trying to seek and amplify the truth and help people understand the truth about Indian residential schools, that is concerning. But also as an intergenerational survivor who has gotten to know in the last few years through my work about more about what my family experienced in Indian residential schools, I know how important it is for us to have that information and to understand how we've all been impacted by this history.
1: Connie Walker's work reminds us that telling stories is not only part of honoring truth, we also have a responsibility to protect, preserve, and carry those stories forward. Hear the full conversation or donate to help amplify Indigenous voices at adaytolisten.ca.
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11: 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With an update from cknewstoday.ca, I'm Jaron Vecchio. Multiple Chatham schools were put under hold and secure orders this morning after someone was allegedly seen outside Chatham Kent Secondary School with a firearm. According to CK Police, the person, who was not a student, was seen brandishing a weapon. Officers quickly located them and determined that they were carrying an airsoft gun. All the schools that were put under the orders have since reopened. The police are still investigating the incident, with anyone with information asked to contact them. Chatham Kent's new rental renovation license bylaw takes effect tomorrow. The bylaw was approved by council back in June and requires landlords to obtain a license before evicting a tenant for the purpose of major repairs or renovations. The municipality says a licensing model enhances transparency and accountability. It's also meant to ensure all parties are protected. If you live in the Wallaceburg area, there's an opportunity to meet the candidates running in the upcoming election in person. A meet and greet is scheduled for October 15th at the Wallaceburg UAW Hall. Ward 5 and mayoral candidates will be on hand from 6 to 9 p.m. to answer questions directly from the public. The Wallaceburg area will have two new faces on the next council, as current councillors Aaron Hall and Carmen McGregor aren't seeking re-election. In honor of Orange Shirt Day, the Orange Sprinkle Donut is back at Tim Hortons. The special donut first launched in 2021 and has brought in over $5.3 million for Indigenous organizations since. All the proceeds of the donuts will be donated to a number of organizations, including the Orange Shirt Society and the Indian Residential School Survivors Society. Now the forecast. A mix of sun and cloud this afternoon with a high of 22. Cloudy with a chance of showers for tonight, low of 17. Cloudy with a chance of showers for tomorrow, high of 25, and a mix of sun and cloud with a chance of showers on Friday, high of 19. I'm Jaron Vecchio. For more on these and other stories, visit cknewstoday.ca.
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0: Negan Sinclair is a cultural influencer, author, and professor. Negan travels the country sharing his knowledge from an Anishinaabe perspective on how we can all get along. But he also educates those willing to listen on the true history of this country, something we can all benefit from. I'm William Prince, and we'll hear more from Negan Sinclair in just a few minutes.
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10: The subject matter in the following story may be difficult for some of our audience. Listener discretion is advised.
0: Negan Sinclair is a writer, educator, and advocate. In this conversation, he reflects on the idea of reconciliation through an Indigenous understanding of relationality and what it would mean to move beyond the
10: subject matter in the following story may be difficult for some of our audience. Listener discretion is advised.
0: Negan Sinclair is a writer, educator, and advocate. In this conversation, he reflects on the idea of reconciliation through an Indigenous understanding of relationality and what it would mean to move beyond the language that we've inherited.
11: The term reconciliation doesn't come from

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0: The subject matter in the following story may be difficult for some of our audience. Listener discretion is advised.
1: Indigenous peoples have shaped Canada in ways that are often left out of the stories we're taught, from governance and diplomacy to trade and peacekeeping. Here, Negan Sinclair asks us to consider how we consider the history of Canada.
2: I think that in corners of the country, they're realizing a truth, that the most important contributors to this country, the most significant, the very first contributors, are always Indigenous. And what that means is that we have built everything that we know of as Canadian, from democracy to healthcare to the multiculturalism as a policy. Even the idea of peacekeepers is an Indigenous idea. When we see all these things that we're proudly chanting as Canadian, they always start with an Indigenous tradition. And the strongest areas where you see that still continuing today are in the prairies and throughout Western Canada. But you really see it when you go to the north, where Indigenous peoples are all the running all the major businesses, all the major trade, all the major governments that are happening. And what you realize is like, oh, that's where Canada comes from. That's the principle of what built this country. It's just that we have now been taught to forget that, or been taught that that doesn't matter, or we've been taught a different history, a wrong history, or a certainly half-filled history or half-incomplete history. And we've been taught that only when Europeans arrive, that's the only people that matter, and the Indigenous peoples are on the two pages of the front textbook, and then boom, we disappear for 500 years. What I say to people is that we have mistreated Indigenous peoples for a very long period of time, legislatively, also in policy and practice throughout the country. My point of it is that we have to help encourage, empower, stand beside Indigenous communities who are for the very first time in this generation achieving elements of success that was dreamed about in the treaties, which are attaining levels of education, attaining sovereignty, attaining levels of autonomy and control over territories, again, after 150 plus years of being hammered into a position of subservience based on the Indian Act. All of those things are building a Canada that we've never seen before, which is very exciting.
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11: With an update from cknewstoday.ca, I'm Jaron Vecchio. An airsoft gun is to blame for several Chatham schools being put under hold and secure orders this morning. According to CK Police, a young man was seen brandishing a firearm outside of Chatham Kent Secondary School. The school and several others were locked down as police searched the area for the person. They were later found carrying an airsoft gun. The police are still investigating the incident, with anyone with information asked to contact them. Tomorrow is the first day that the municipality's new rental renovation license bylaw is in effect. The bylaw was approved by council in June and is meant to ensure all parties are protected when repairs or upgrades require a rental property to be empty. It says that landlords must obtain a license before they can evict a tenant for repair work or renovations. People living in and around Wallaceburg will have a chance to meet the people running to represent them on Chatham Kent's next municipal council. A meet and greet is scheduled for October 15th from 6 p.m. to 9 p.m. at the Wallaceburg UAW Hall. The first hour of the event is planned as a traditional meetup, with members of the public able to speak directly with each candidate. The last 2 hours will be a moderated Q&A focusing on pressing issues in the area. Multiple events were held today in Chatham Kent to mark the National Day for Truth and Reconciliation. The annual Healing Walk was held in Wallaceburg, while another walk took place outside of St. Clair College in Chatham. The National Day for Truth and Reconciliation was officially made a federal holiday in 2021, with the day being known as Orange Shirt Day for years prior. Now the forecast. A mix of sun and cloud this afternoon with a high of 22. Cloudy with a chance of showers for tonight, low of 17. Cloudy with a chance of showers for tomorrow, high of 25. And a mix of sun and cloud with a chance of showers on Friday, high of 19. I'm Jaron Vecchio. For more on these and other stories, visit cknewstoday.ca.
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But you need boys, and they said, you know, all the others went and cashed out. We got the subdivision all mapped out. It'll sit right here on this land, and you could leave town a rich man. And he said, boys, whatever you're offering, it won't be enough.

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I still see her pink bow and her brown hair. She's in the big city now, but she still calls home. She

0: I'm William Prince. I'm a singer-songwriter from the Peguis First Nation in Manitoba.
1: Early on in my career, the public broadcaster was one of my biggest supporters. Robert Doan is the senior director of the National Indigenous Strategy through the Indigenous Office at CBC. In the past 5 years, he has met with First Nations, Inuit, and Métis people to discuss their coverage of Indigenous stories, and what more can be done to ensure Indigenous storytelling is beneficial to all citizens. We'll hear from him next.
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0: amplifying Indigenous voices across Turtle Island, including artists like this.
1: Hey, this is Ace and Abby, and the song I've chosen for today is Long Gone from my debut record, Watton, an album based off the stories of my grandfather, but also echoes the stories of tens of thousands of families across the country. I think this song is important because it shows that everyone who went to those schools has a story, has a life, and had a future that was forever changed. This is Long Gone.

0: The subject matter in the following story may be difficult for some of our audience. Listener discretion is advised.
1: Robert Doan is the Senior Director of the National Indigenous Strategy through the Indigenous Office at CBC. For Robert, increasing Indigenous presence in media is about creating opportunities to bring different perspectives into the stories Canadians hear. He shares how programs designed to bring Indigenous people into the newsroom help develop Indigenous storytelling while also helping non-Indigenous colleagues build their cultural competency.
2: I look right at the call to action around not just increasing programming, but actually increasing our presence. We have this summer work experience program, for example. I look at all our small locations on these many different traditional territories. We don't have any Indigenous folks working in those bureaus. So what can we do? So we funded, we said, well, let's do a summer work experience program. Let's get some young people in those offices so they can learn. But you know what? Let's reshape what that means. Because when we do internships, when we do work experience programs, it sounds like we're doing us a favor. You know what I mean? Like I was thinking, actually, when we bring perspectives into our organization, it's an opportunity for that region to learn more about us. It's not a place of deficit. There's a place of shared learning. And so when I look at in our storytelling where we could be doing better, there's a combination of one, we need to be recruiting and developing future storytellers in a way that's culturally safe. And those environments have to also be safe for them so they can grow. They can grow into future leaders. We have to nurture that. The second part, and I always say one of the greatest opportunities of the strategy is that it isn't a strategy just for Indigenous peoples. It's for non-Indigenous people as well. And I think the greatest opportunity is of those 7,000 plus folks, we get the opportunity to give them the knowledge, the understanding that was also robbed of them. So we have people here who've come into this organization. And I say, you know, our stories were robbed of us. Our customs, our languages were taken from us. But I say the collective conscience, those stories were never shared. The true histories of this land were never shared. And so we were all robbed, all of us. As an organization, when I'm looking at doing better in our storytelling is, well, we should be investing in cultural competency. Everybody in this organization should, at the very least, have taken the Indigenous Canada course.
1: Robert Doan is leading Indigenous change at the Public Broadcaster. For more of his work, check out the full conversation at adaytolisten.ca.
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13: With an update from cknewstoday.ca, I'm Jaron Vecchio. Multiple Chatham schools were put under hold and secure orders this morning after someone was allegedly seen outside Chatham Kent Secondary School with a firearm. According to CK Police, the person, who was not a student, was seen brandishing a weapon. Officers quickly located them and determined that they were carrying an airsoft gun. All the schools that were put under the orders have since reopened. The police are still investigating the incident, with anyone with information asked to contact them. Chatham Kent's new rental renovation license bylaw takes effect tomorrow. The bylaw was approved by council back in June and requires landlords to obtain a license before evicting a tenant for the purpose of major repairs or renovations. The municipality says a licensing model enhances transparency and accountability. It's also meant to ensure all parties are protected. If you live in the Wallaceburg area, there's an opportunity to meet the candidates running in the upcoming election in person. A meet and greet is scheduled for October 15th at the Wallaceburg UAW Hall. Ward 5 and mayoral candidates will be on hand from 6 to 9 p.m. to answer questions directly from the public. The Wallaceburg area will have two new faces on the next council, as current councillors Aaron Hall and Carmen McGregor aren't seeking re-election. Hundreds of people were in attendance at the Fifth Healing Walk in Wallaceburg. It took place today to acknowledge the National Day for Truth and Reconciliation. It was headed by Walpole Island First Nations Chief Leela Thomas.
14: Today we gather with heavy hearts, but also with strength, courage, and a shared responsibility to remember, reflect, and honor the children who never made it home, and are survivors of residential schools.
13: Attendees heard from residential school survivors, took part in a survivor song, and watched a jingle dance. In honor of Orange Shirt Day, the Orange Sprinkle Donut is back at Tim Hortons. The special donut first launched in 2021 and has brought in over $5.3 million for Indigenous organizations since. All the proceeds of the donuts will be donated to a number of organizations, including the Orange Shirt Society and the Indian Residential School Survivors Society. In sports, in the PJHL, the Wheatley Sharks welcome the Lakeshore Canadians. In the NHL, the Maple Leafs are looking to bounce back tonight at home against the New York Islanders after falling to Montreal in their home opener last night. CK's Travis Konecny and the Philadelphia Flyers also face the Pittsburgh Penguins. And in the MLB, the Braves, White Sox, Yankees, and Padres all look to earn their spot in the division round with a win. Now the forecast. A mix of sun and cloud this afternoon with a high of 22. Cloudy with a chance of showers for tonight, low of 17. Cloudy with a chance of showers for tomorrow, high of 25. And a mix of sun and cloud with a chance of showers on Friday, high of 19. I'm Jaron Vecchio. For more on these and other stories, visit cknewstoday.ca.
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0: J.P. Gladue is an indigenous business leader from Bingui, Niashi, Anishinaabek, formerly known as Sandpoint First Nation on Lake Nipigon in Ontario. He has spent nearly 35 years working with indigenous communities, businesses, governments, and the natural resource sector, advocating for indigenous peoples to have a greater role in the economy. For JP, that means moving beyond consultation and creating opportunities for indigenous communities to be owners, investors, and decision makers. We'll hear from JP Gladue next.
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2: 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Listener discretion is advised.
3: J.P. Gladue is an Anishinaabe business leader and founder of Makwete. With decades of experience working across Indigenous communities, business, and the natural resource sector, he has advocated for greater Indigenous ownership and participation in economic development.
4: I think corporations and industries have come to recognize that this transactional relationship that they've been having, in some cases not at all, with our communities hasn't been working. And the idea that building trust and moving at the speed of trust before we can get to business becomes a critical point in which our relationships can prosper. And so when I think about the way that corporations come to the table now, and it's got to be relationship based, quite often I think they at least in the past have forgotten that sometimes that they have to put the lens of the community before their own if they're going to get anywhere. They have to understand the community circumstances, and that circumstance varies. And there's no one brush that paints a community in this country. We have a diversity of views, of capacity, of aspirations, but we have this one thing that unites us all, and that's a connection to our Mother Earth, to make sure that she can continue to provide for us, both from a business sense as well as a traditional ceremonial and food and air and water. So, you know, those types of values need to be accounted for in this relationship of trust, and it can't be transactional. It can't be one way. And then we need to ensure that, you know, the industry leaders also understand this. And I would also suggest in that quest for building trust is that enough of just asking our leadership to come to the big cities. The corporate leaders need to get out of the big cities and come to our communities to really fully understand our community circumstances. And I come to the land all the time because I live here. And I tell you, when you come to the land, your nervous system settles down and you think and you act differently. And if you can come to our communities and break bread with us around the campfires or around the fishing or hunting camps, man, oh man, it just changes your perspective. And that is not transactional. That is relationship. And that's truly understanding, and putting yourself in a different circumstance that is going to help transform your thinking so we can have stronger outcomes between our nations, industry, and governments.
3: That was J.P. Gladue speaking about Indigenous economic prosperity, ownership, and the role Indigenous nations and businesses can play in building a stronger economic future.
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6: Hello, this is Michelle Jolly. I'm a Métis singer-songwriter, musician, and producer from Treaty 6. I am part of an Indigenous-owned arts and cultural organization called Gen 7 Path. Our mission is to preserve Indigenous voices, celebrate cultural identity, and inspire healing and reconciliation by creating authentic experiences that connect people across generations. Our work, including the original song 1876, commemorating the 150th anniversary of Treaty 6, reflects our commitment to truth, resilience, and the enduring spirit of the Indigenous people.

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1: Heal the Divide is a song about coming together. It is a reminder that even though we may disagree on a few things, it does not mean that we cannot work together. We can make this world a better place. We can set our differences aside, compromise, and heal the divide. I thought that this song was a perfect fit on this very special day of truth and reconciliation.

0: The following story may be difficult for some of our listeners to hear. 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
1: For J.P. Gladue, Indigenous economic prosperity is about more than financial opportunity. It's also about creating partnerships that respect Indigenous rights, support long-term community benefits, and give Indigenous peoples a meaningful role in decisions that affect their lands and futures.
2: When I think about the next generation, and they're here now, of Indigenous leaders, man, I'm blown away. You can just see this hockey stick growth, this confidence, this younger generation that is coming up. I'm so fortunate, and you know, I'm in my mid-50s now, and I've had a beautiful career, and I've seen the growth and that trajectory just continue to skyrocket. And I get to stand on the shoulders of the Matthew Kuhncombs, you know, the Roberta Jamesons. You know, those leaders have created so much space for us. But there's a new wave of Indigenous leaders that are coming up, entrepreneurs that are so creative. They're armed with education. They're armed with networks. And you know, we've all have a responsibility in the time that we're given in this country and in this time and place to make things better for the next generation. I believe, the leaders before myself and the current leaders, when I think about, you know, the Tabitha Bowles, when I think about the Sean Willies, the Clint Davis, the John Davies, the Jamie Lickers, like, that's my cohort. And I'm so proud of to be able to call myself a leader within that cohort. And then we've made room for the next generation. Now their responsibility is to grow that even further, to grow a robust community of business leaders to actually ensure that the future generations have even more opportunity. And it's coming. If you are a First Nation, Métis, or Inuit youth, and you've got a fire in your belly, you can change your world. You can change the circumstances of your family and your community by stepping up, by working hard. There's so many tools and resources available to you. There's so many Indigenous and non-Indigenous corporations that need and want your help. The world is your oyster. You've just got to step into that space. You've got to be fearless. You've got to be able to ask for help when you need it. Find a mentor. Don't be afraid to make mistakes. We all do. And continue to strive for better, for your family, for your community, for this country.
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13: With an update from cknewstoday.ca, I'm Jaron Vecchio. An airsoft gun is to blame for several Chatham schools being put under hold and secure orders this morning. According to CK Police, a young man was seen brandishing a firearm outside of Chatham Kent Secondary School. The school and several others were locked down as police searched the area for the person. They were later found carrying an airsoft gun. The police are still investigating the incident, with anyone with information asked to contact them. Tomorrow is the first day that the municipality's new rental renovation license bylaw is in effect. The bylaw was approved by council in June and is meant to ensure all parties are protected when repairs or upgrades require a rental property to be empty. It says that landlords must obtain a license before they can evict a tenant for repair work or renovations. People living in and around Wallaceburg will have a chance to meet the people running to represent them on Chatham Kent's next municipal council. A meet and greet is scheduled for October 15th from 6 p.m. to 9 p.m. at the Wallaceburg UAW Hall. The first hour of the event is planned as a traditional meetup, with members of the public able to speak directly with each candidate. The last 2 hours will be a moderated Q&A focusing on pressing issues in the area. James Street was a sea of orange during a healing walk in Wallaceburg. The event was organized by Chatham Kent and Walpole Island First Nations for the National Day of Truth and Reconciliation. Bill Sands, a residential school survivor, spoke at the event, noting the sheer amount of participation.
14: This is beautiful. 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
13: Sands and other survivors shared their experience and healing journey, with a survivor song being played and a jingle dance concluding the program. We also want to know how you plan to mark the National Day for Truth and Reconciliation. 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In sports, in the PJHL, the Wheatley Sharks welcome the Lakeshore Canadians. In the NHL, the Maple Leafs are looking to bounce back tonight at home against the New York Islanders after falling to Montreal in their home opener last night. CK's Travis Konecny and the Philadelphia Flyers also face the Pittsburgh Penguins. And in the MLB, the Braves, White Sox, Yankees, and Padres all look to earn their spot in the division round with a win. Now the forecast. Showers this evening with a low of 19. The weather should clear up tomorrow morning with more showers later in the day, around 10 to 15 millimeters with a high of 26, and a mix of sun and cloud with a chance of showers on Friday, high of 19. I'm Jaron Vecchio. For more on these and other stories, visit cknewstoday.ca.
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0: The subject matter in the following story may be difficult for some of our audience. Listener discretion is advised.
1: Stephanie Tornack-Gilbert is an Inuk registered nurse and public health leader who has worked in communities throughout the Northwest Territories. Her approach to healthcare is rooted in listening, relationship building, and understanding the histories and lived realities of the communities she serves. Here, she shares why healthcare workers need to look beyond the numbers and understand the systems and histories that shape Indigenous health outcomes.
2: Culturally safe healthcare is a state of being. It's about being in relationship, and it's the connection between the community, its individuals, and how they interact with the healthcare system. It's also about having good intent to create wellness and health together. A shared definition of what health and wellness is for that person, that family, that community. It's about open communication, informed consent, and partnership. And it's really about equalizing the power between the health subject matter experts, such as a nurse or a physician, and also a shared power with the client and their families. And that can feel very abstract for many. But if you're actually speaking to a First Nations, an Inuk or a Métis person, or to the community, they actually say that makes complete sense, because our way of thinking, knowing, and being understands and embraces this without hesitation. And we inherently know what it means because our culture, our knowledge, and our expertise in relationships is so central to our identities. And so when I say that culturally safe care is about relationships, that makes sense to most Indigenous individuals. It takes a little bit of understanding and stretching of our brain muscles for healthcare professionals.
1: That was Stephanie Gilbert, an Inuk registered nurse and public health care leader, speaking about the importance of understanding colonialism and structural racism in healthcare.
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6: The subject matter in the following story may be difficult for some of our audience. Listener discretion is advised.
7: Stephanie Tornack-Gilbert is an Inuk-registered nurse and public health leader who has worked in communities throughout the Northwest Territories. Her approach to healthcare is rooted in listening, relationship building, and understanding the histories and lived realities of the communities she serves. Here, she shares why healthcare workers need to look beyond the numbers and understand the systems and histories that shape Indigenous health outcomes.
8: Culturally safe healthcare is a state of being. It's about being in relationship, and it's the connection between the community, its individuals, and how they interact with the healthcare system. It's also about having good intent to create wellness and health together. A shared definition of what health and wellness is for that person, that family, that community. It's about open communication, informed consent, and partnership. And it's really about equalizing the power between the health subject matter expert, such as a nurse or physician, and also a shared power with the client and their families. And that can feel very abstract for many. But if you're actually speaking to a First Nations, an Inuk or a Métis person, or to the community, they actually say that makes complete sense, because our way of thinking, knowing, and being understands and embraces this without hesitation. And we inherently know what it means because our culture, our knowledge, and our expertise in relationships is so central to our identities. And so when I say that culturally safe care is about relationships, that makes sense to most Indigenous individuals. It takes a little bit of understanding and stretching of our brain muscles for healthcare professionals.
7: That was Stephanie Gilbert, an Inuk registered nurse and public healthcare leader, speaking about the importance of understanding colonialism and structural racism in healthcare.
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0: amplifying Indigenous voices across Turtle Island, including artists like this.
1: Hey, this is Sebastian Gaskin, and today is the National Day for Truth and Reconciliation. I wrote this song, Brown Man, from my own experience and from the strength passed down by my family and my community, Tasquiat Cree Nation. This one's for every survivor, every family, and every kid still finding their way home. This is Brown Man.

0: The subject matter in the following story may be difficult for some of our audience. Listener discretion is advised.
1: Building a stronger healthcare system means more than changing policies. For Stephanie Gilbert, it means creating space for Indigenous leadership and ensuring policies reflect the rights, cultures, and priorities of the communities they serve. She also believes truth needs to exist alongside humility, hope, love, and relationships.
2: The healthcare system chooses what data to collect and what to report. As a healthcare professional, I rely a lot on data, and working in public health, I particularly rely a lot on data. But there is something else that we can consider when we measure statistics. For example, I would say instead, 3 out of 4 nurses and physicians treat their clients in an unsafe way, instead of saying 1 in 4 Inuit experience safe care or other statistics like that. We need to put the focus on the root cause because it changes the way the data is read and interpreted. As a healthcare professional that reads a lot of data, I interpret things as I go. And so the way it's presented to me will really change the way I absorb that data. And I know that when I say something out loud, like 3 out of 4 nurses or physicians treat their Inuit clients poorly, that will probably cause a significant amount of discomfort. But I think that discomfort is good. We need to be able to sit with that discomfort because that discomfort is what is telling us we need to change, that nurses and physicians need to change their positionality in the world. They need to see how their power and privilege impacts health and wellness of clients.
1: That was Stephanie Gilbert. Her words are a reminder that honoring truth in healthcare means being willing to listen, learn, and change the systems we work within. It has been an absolute honor to spend the National Day for Truth and Reconciliation with you here on Turtle Island. The team at A Day to Listen, in partnership with the Gord Downie and Chani Wenjack Fund, hope today's conversations have helped you learn more about the experiences, histories, and stories of First Nations, Inuit, and Métis peoples, and inspired you to keep listening and turn what you've learned into action. Learn more about how you can do something to move reconciliation forward at adaytolisten.ca. I'm William Prince. Thank you, Chi Miigwech, for joining us.
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16: With an update from cknewstoday.ca, I'm Jaron Vecchio. An airsoft gun is to blame for several Chatham schools being put under hold and secure orders this morning. According to CK Police, a young man was seen brandishing a firearm outside of Chatham Kent Secondary School. The school and several others were locked down as police searched the area for the person. They were later found carrying an airsoft gun. The police are still investigating the incident, with anyone with information asked to contact them. Tomorrow is the first day that the municipality's new rental renovation license bylaw is in effect. The bylaw was approved by council in June and is meant to ensure all parties are protected when repairs or upgrades require a rental property to be empty. It says that landlords must obtain a license before they can evict a tenant for repair work or renovations. People living in and around Wallaceburg will have a chance to meet the people running to represent them on Chatham Kent's next municipal council. A meet and greet is scheduled for October 15th from 6 p.m. to 9 p.m. at the Wallaceburg UAW Hall. The first hour of the event is planned as a traditional meetup, with members of the public able to speak directly with each candidate. The last 2 hours will be a moderated Q&A focusing on pressing issues in the area. James Street was a sea of orange during a healing walk in Wallaceburg. The event was organized by Chatham Kent and Walpole Island First Nations for the National Day of Truth and Reconciliation. Bill Sands, a residential school survivor, spoke at the event, noting the sheer amount of participation.
17: This is beautiful. There's a lot of people here, and I'll tell you, it's growing every year.
16: Sands and other survivors shared their experience and healing journey, with a survivor song being played and a jingle dance concluding the program. We also want to know how you plan to mark the National Day for Truth and Reconciliation. 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In sports, in the PJHL, the Wheatley Sharks welcome the Lakeshore Canadians. In the NHL, the Maple Leafs are looking to bounce back tonight at home against the New York Islanders after falling to Montreal in their home opener last night. CK's Travis Konecny and the Philadelphia Flyers also face the Pittsburgh Penguins. And in the MLB, the Braves, White Sox, Yankees, and Padres all look to earn their spot in the division round with a win. Now the forecast. Showers this evening with a low of 19. The weather should clear up tomorrow morning with more showers later in the day, around 10 to 15 millimeters with a high of 26, and a mix of sun and cloud with a chance of showers on Friday, high of 19. I'm Jaron Vecchio. 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